0: Dignity Coalition, and of course, kay Professor Edmond Tayaw. 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
1: We know you're always on the go. Pero ang mahuli sa balita is always a big no-no. Kaya Radyo Pilipinas is here to keep you updated. Reliable news delivered to you as it happens. Para sure na wala kang mamimiss. Bookmark our website at

0: Ang oras ngayon ay 9:53 na po ng umaga. 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Mula kina Rolly Bumatayo, si Roban Malilin at ang executive producer, the one and only Christopher Tirambulo. I'll see you tomorrow. We're hoping to get Attorney Tranquil Salvador kung siya'y nakabalik na mula sa kanyang out-of-town trip. But just the same, we could have him on Monday. So, as always, pasalamat tayo sa Panginoon. Pagdasal natin ang ating bansa, ang ating mga namumuno sa ating bansa, at ang Filipino people. God bless you. Thank you very much. And goodbye for now.
1: We know you're always on the go. On the go. Pero ang mahuli sa balita is always a big no-no. Kaya, Radyo Pilipinas is here to keep you updated. Reliable news delivered to you as it happens. Para sure na wala kang mamimiss. Bookmark our website at

stay up to date on His Excellency, President Ferdinand Marcos Jr.'s actions and initiatives this week as he leads the country in nation building.

0: victim of bullying, no, nagiging isolated sila. They get depressed, they get anxious. Pero generally, they don't become violent. Okay? And if they become violent, usually yung tina-target nila ay yung nag-bullies kanila. Very rarely ay i-generalize nila yung revenge to include the whole school. Okay? So even kahit sabihin natin this is because of bullying, it's still a rare case na magre-resulta ito sa mass shooting. But of course, we can also say that it really is one factor, one possible factor for the mass shooting.
1: Mm-hmm. 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
0: 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Number two is yung depression. Number three is yung predator.
1: Yun, ano? Ito naman po, Doc Randy. 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
0: For social media ban?
1: Opo.
0: Or
1: restrictions po. 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
0: Okay. So, personally and psychologically, I feel that a social media ban is unrealistic. Okay? And ang ibig sabihin ng ban ay pinopostpone lang natin yung unpreparedness ng tao for his or her teenage years. Okay?
1: Mm-hmm.
0: Kasi mapupunta rin naman siya sa social media sooner or later eh. Pinospone lang natin. So, ang pinaka-importante rito ay hindi ban, kundi restrictions na dapat ipatupad ng social media platform. And so, the government has to be stricter with the social media companies to enforce the restriction, their restrictions.
1: Ayun. So more on ano kayo? Pabor kayo sa restriction, hindi yung pagbaban.
0: Yes. Ma'am Chet, when they reach 16 or 18, do you think they'll know how to navigate the net better? Kung wala naman silang experience with social media earlier?
1: Mm-hmm.

0: ang taong hindi marunong lumagoy nung childhood, ipapalangoy mo na sa child sa teenage. It's the same thing eh. So what's more important is dapat turuan ang mga bata ngayon na mag-wade through social media. And so kailangan natin ng guidance ng parents, ng school, ng church on how to use social media responsibly. Plus, dapat accountable ang social media platforms to the government. Okay? Para so that they follow their own community rules. Because social media platforms don't even follow they don't have any self-accounting good capacity.
1: Opo. Ayun. Mm-hmm. So, para ding sinasabi na, naalala ko po yung kasabihan eh, na parang it takes a community to build to bring up a child, ano, parang ganun din po, no. So kailangan din ng mga responsabling tao sa kanyang paligid,
0: yes,
1: hindi lang yung pamilya.
0: Yes, good community. That's right. It includes the family, pero are the parents themselves addicted to social media? Hindi ba? Ginagaya lang naman nila ang parents eh. So, the parents have to be role models for moderation in use of social media rin.
1: Mm-hmm. Naalala ko nga yung commercial nung bata pa ako, Doc Randy. 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And speaking of, yes. Sige po.
0: Yes. So, Ma'am Chet, you're right. Now we see that ang daming ano factors involved. It's not just about gambling. It's so many factors that include even our own families.
1: Mm-hmm. Isa rin po sa nakikita ng mga otoridad na may kaugnayan sa nangyaring shooting incident ay yung paglalaro ng mararahas na online game. Ang tanong ko po dito, Doc Randy, ano po ba yung casual or causal relationship? Ano yung relasyon sa pagitan ng violent video games at ng pag-asagawa ng criminal violence?
0: Ma'am Chet, I didn't hear you kasi naghang.
1: Mm-hmm. 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
0: No. There is insufficient data that there is a direct or strong relationship between violent online gaming and violent behavior. Kasi if we think about it, so many people naman are playing games on shooting and whatever, in martial arts or what. Okay? So it's not only that factor. It has to be in combination with other factors that will result in violent behavior. Okay? Again, walang single cause, that's a fallacy. It is always multiple causes. And I'll bring up one other cause. One other cause, Ma'am Chen, is genetics. Okay? May mga tao na talagang criminally minded kahit sa pagkabata. Okay? Nagsisimula sila bilang bullies and then they become violent towards others and then it becomes a mindset and lifestyle sa kanila. And this can be genetic. Mm-hmm. Ito na yung tinatawag nating sociopath o psychopath.
1: Ayun. Mm-hmm.
0: And these children, I'm guessing they had fun doing it. It's a game for them. So the question is, do they have an existing personality disorder or mental health issue? That's another angle.
1: Actually, may narinig nga po akong ganyang komento nung kahapon na possible nga daw na baka psychopath ano yung personality nung ano nung na-involved dito sa nangyari. 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
0: Yes. So nakakabahala sila because they have very little remorse. Okay? They enjoy what they're doing and they get a thrill sa paggawa ng krimen. Okay? It's like a game for them. So itong mga tao na to, ito na talaga yung kailangan ng rehab. Okay? Inpatient rehab. Kasi ordinary sanctions will not change their character because their character is innate or part ng pag-uugali nila.
1: Mm-hmm. 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
0: Correct. 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Yes. One more thing, Ma'am Ched. Accessibility to guns is the biggest factor. Kung hindi accessible yung guns, there won't be even any shooting.
1: Kasi nga po, 'di ba sinasabi na yung isang involved dito na bata ay may tiyahin ano po na nasa ano na isang police. 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
0: Personally, I would look strongly no sa angle na baka may personality disorder or mental health issue.
1: Mm-hmm.
0: Muna. 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Okay. Undersupervised. Number three, was the gun too accessible? Okay. Rather than, you know, hidden from children. And number four, yung family, yung quality ng family relationship.
1: Ayun.
0: So these are all angles that I would look at.
1: So talagang bumabalik tayo dun sa maraming mga bagay-bagay ang dapat talagang tingnan sa nangyaring itong karahasan. 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
0: 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So ang daming deaths na nangyari and they have to be supported and helped. You know? So kulang ang psychological first aid for some of them. Some of them will really need professional mental help.
1: Hindi sa pat yung psychosocial intervention, kundi may mga bagay pa na kailangan para talagang makakope sila sa ganitong klase ng sitwasyon. 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
0: Yes, oo. And what's important, no, is to be able to express feelings, to express yung mga nasa isip. Dapat may hingahan para hindi kinikimkim sa kalooban. Mm-hmm. So it's very important that we have a listening ear, and that's part of the healing process.
1: So may mga outlet kailangan. 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
0: Okay. The focus no of the government might be misplaced. Kasi they'll be probably be focusing lang on lowering the age of criminal responsibility. Pero you know, that's quite superficial. Kasi that means that you're already thinking of the end product and the result rather than the factors that caused it. Okay? And unang-una, hindi naman psychologically sound na i-lower ang criminal age of responsibility to below 15, because nagpo-form pa yung morality ng tao eh. It's only 14, around 15 and 16, 14 to 16, na parang nabubuo na yung morality, the ability to know what's right and wrong, and makontrol yung impulse control. Okay, yung impulses. So we shouldn't tamper already with psychological fact of it being the basic minimum of being 14 or 15. Okay?
1: Mm-hmm.
0: So ngayon, anong kailangan? We need the stronger mental health support for children and families. Okay? We need to incorporate it into the educational and church systems. Okay? Para accessible. Every school personnel now must already be must be adept at psychological first aid. So dapat lahat sila first aid.

0: Pilipinas, handa ka na ba? 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
6: Last year, Mendoza's early big wins were against Latvia's Lauma Mierina, Lithuanian Laura Maurutaitė, American Joy Zhang, Algerian WFM, Zergraga, Slovenian Sofia Timagina, and Fede WFM, Uliana Dudkina. Her only defeats were at the hands of Kyrgyzstan's WFM Veronika Abrapkina and Aizan Zesbekova. Top Filipina squash player Jamaica Ribado continued her struggle against Malaysian Whitney Isabel Wilson after a 2-3, 12-10, 11, 11-9, 4-11, 2-11 semifinal loss in the PSNS President's Trophy 2026. The defeat came after the final collision in the Philippine Satellite 2, where Arribada was beaten by Wilson. Arribada settled for a share of third and fourth, while Wilson fell short in the final, losing to her compatriot fifth seed Savitra Kumar at 7-9, 9-11, 10-12. The Philippines recovered from a game defeat by humbling Indonesia 13-1 in the Asia-Pacific and Middle East Juniors Regional Tournament in Taipei, Taiwan. The Cebuano batters, composed of players aged 13 and below, dominated Indonesia in the game, where they took control early, scoring one run in the first inning and adding four runs each in the second, third, and fourth innings en route to a 13-1 victory. The Philippines opened its campaign with an 11-1 loss to Japan, bounced back with an 8-3 victory over Hong Kong, but suffered a 13-7 setback to Chinese Taipei in its third outing. The University of the Philippines secured its quarterfinal spot at the 19th PhilOil Eco Oil Preseason Cup, beating Adamson University 69-53. On Wednesday, Ray Remogat led UP with 14 points, including 11 in the fourth, and 7 assists and 3 rebounds. UP, which posted its fourth straight win, completed the UAEP group quarterfinals, include National University, De La Salle University, and University of Santo Tomas in the last eight. In the NCAA group, San Beda boosted its chances of qualifying after nipping Arellano University 7-6-75 after Jamel Puno scored an alley-oop with 1 second left. Puno finished with 17 points and 8 rebounds. The Red Lions improved to 6-1. Mabuhay University also needed a late basket to defeat Emilio Aguinaldo College 85-83, while Jose Rizal University defeated San Sebastian College Recoletos 78-69. We go to esports. The Philippines secured a spot in the grand finals of the PUBG Nations Cup 2026 in Seoul, South Korea. The Filipino squad finished 6th in the survival stage with standings with 57 total points to advance to the championship round. The grand finals will begin tomorrow at 6 p.m. where teams will battle for the title and a share of $500,000 prize pool. The PUBG Nations Cup is PUBG's annual international all-star tournament, featuring top players selected to represent their respective countries. In other esports news, Filipino players Equarmar and Dino fell short of qualifying for the 2026 Esports Nations Cup Trackmania tournament after their campaigns ended in the Asia Online qualifiers. Equarmar was eliminated in the lower bracket round 3 after scoring 54 points. He finished behind Malaysia's JK Lee, fellow Filipino Dino, and India's Nubi, with only top two players advancing to the next stage. Dino kept Philippines' hopes alive by reaching the lower bracket semifinals, but narrowly missed out on a spot in the lower bracket final. He scored 120 points, just behind Nubi 121 points, and Indonesia's Kuda 122 points, who secured the last two qualifying spots. The qualifier playoffs use Trackmania's Cup mode format, where players race across multiple maps and accumulate points, with most matches ending once a player reaches the 120-point threshold. More in esports. Filipino League of Legends teams will have another chance to reach the League of Legends Championship Pacific as Riot Games opens the 2026 LCP Wild Card. The tournament will feature qualifiers in the Philippines, Indonesia, Malaysia, Singapore, and Thailand, with each regional champion advancing to the Wild Card playoffs. One additional team will qualify through a Southeast Asia-wide last chance qualifier. The Wild Card playoffs will take place from October 3 to 6, with the winner advancing to the LCP promotion series for a chance to earn a spot in the region's top LOL competition. For the Philippine qualifier, registration runs from July 30 to August 12. The open round is scheduled from August 15 to 16, followed by the knockout stage from August 20 to 23. Inferno Esports previously reached the LCP promotion series through the wildcard system last year. Unang bugso pa lamang po yan ng mga sports news dito sa Sports News Roundup. And when we return, we give you the international news. So stay tuned lamang and we'll be right back after some few reminders.
7: This is a public service announcement. 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
10: Good news para sa ating mga senior citizens na binibisyaryo ng DSWD Social Pension.
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6: 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Still, ako po si Dimita Palas, ang inyong kasama for today dito lamang sa Sports News Roundup. At simulan natin ang international news at the World Cup. Vinicius Jr. scored a brace while Matheus Cunha added one as five-time World Cup champion Brazil beat Scotland 3-0 to advance to the knockout stage as the Group C winner in Miami Gardens, Florida. Vinicius, who has a goal in all three Brazil's group matches, scored in the 7th minute and again just before halftime, tying Norway's Erling Haaland and Kylian Mbappe of France with 4 goals, one behind Lionel Messi of Argentina. The comfortable win, which featured the return of a long absence of Neymar, combined with Morocco's 4-2 win over Haiti, put Brazil on road to Houston, where they will meet Netherlands, Japan, or Sweden next Monday. Meantime, host Mexico completed a convincing 3-0 win over Czechia to sweep its group stage matches for the first time at the World Cup. It marked also a first time that Mexico kept clean sheets in all of the group stage games since 1970. Mateo Chavez and Julian Quiñones scored goals in 6-minute span early in the second half, while Alvaro Fidalgo added a goal in second half stoppage time. The 22-year-old Chavez in his first World Cup opened the scoring in the 55th minute, and Quiñones scored his second goal of the tournament in the 61st minute. In other World Cup games, Ruben Vargas and Johan Manzambi scored second half goals to lift Switzerland to a 2-1 win over Canada as both teams qualify for the knockout stage as Group B leader and runner-up. Switzerland, which finished the group stage on 7 points, will remain in the Vancouver for the last of 32 tie, while Canada ended 3 points behind them and will head to Los Angeles for their next game. Over in Guadeloupe, South Africa advanced to the knockout phase of World Cup for the first time with a 1-0 victory over South Korea. Tapelo Maseko scored in the 63rd minute off a precise cross from Chepang Moremi as South Africa finished in second place in Group A to arrange a knockout against Canada. The second place finisher in Group B this Sunday in Inglewood, California. Over Seattle, Bosnia and Herzegovina kept its World Cup hopes alive by beating Qatar 3-1 and secured third place in Group B. 18-year-old Karim Alajbegovic broke the deadlock in the 29th minute, dancing past 2 tackles and firing an unstoppable shot past Mahmoud Abunada from the edge of the box, sending the thousands of Bosnian fans in the stadium wild. Still in the World Cup, Gilberto Mora became the youngest player to start in the World Cup for Mexico today when the 17-year-old sensation took the field against the Czech Republic. Mora, the youngest competitor in this World Cup, became the 8th 17-year-old to play in the tournament when he entered as a substitute during Mexico's 2-0 win over South Africa on June 11. Known as Morita, Mora has already set several records related to his age. In 2024, he became the youngest to start and score in the Mexican First Division at 15. In January last year, he became the youngest to debut for the senior team at 16. Mora is the first 17-year-old to see the World Cup action since Femi Opabumi and Bartolomeu Ogbeche for Nigeria in 2002. In a related story, Qatar player Asim Madibo was given a 5-match ban for a tackle that broke the leg of Canada midfielder Ismael Koné at the World Cup. Madibo was issued a straight red card for the incident during Canada's 6-0 victory over Qatar in Vancouver last Thursday. The FIFA Disciplinary Committee said the suspension was for a serious foul play and that decision was subject to appeal. Canada's first World Cup victory was overshadowed by the injury to Koné, was taken off on a stretcher and later underwent surgery on broken tibia and fibula in his left leg. He was tackled from behind in the 51st minute and players around him immediately feared he had sustained serious injury as he laid on the ground holding his leg and covering his mouth with his hand. The International Olympic Committee has announced that Olympians will be able to apply for a new grant of $10,000 for each games they compete in. The Fit for the Future Olympian Grant has been established to support the sporting career of Olympic athletes in their career transition. A fund of $140 million will be set aside from each Olympic Games, with the athletes who completed this year's Winter Olympics first to be able to apply. Around 14,000 Olympians per Games are expected to be eligible for the grant. The grant will not be available to any athlete who commits an anti-doping violation or violates IOC Code of Ethics, the Conditions of Participation, or the Olympic Charter. The grant is not prize money but is recognizing the journey and the commitment it takes to become an Olympian and a recognition that every Olympian is part of the Olympic community. The grant does not extend to those who compete in the Youth Olympic Games. The IOC aims for the application process for 2026 Olympians to be open at the end of this year, with the first payments made in 2027. In tennis, Emma Navarro stunned top seed Iga Swiatek 7-5, 2-6, 6-3 to reach the Bad Homburg quarterfinals for the fourth straight year. The win was Navarro's second consecutive victory over the former world number one this season that also leveled their head-to-head record to 2-2. Meanwhile, second seed Mina Andreeva likewise made an early exit after yielding to Ekaterina Alexandrova 3-6, 4-6. Alexandrova, who improved to 2-0 against the French Open champion, Andreeva has now posted 10 victories against top 5 rivals. Meantime, leading tennis players will expand their prize money protests at Wimbledon despite a 20% increase in this year's pot. Some players limited pre-tournament media to 15 minutes at the recent French Open but will go a step further at Wimbledon. BBC Sports reported that they will not only limit the time they offer at the forthcoming media weekend but are also planning to restrict post-match appearances to 15 minutes throughout the first week of the Champions, which start on Monday. The 15-minute limit is meant to symbolize the 15% of revenue which, broadly speaking, the Grand Slams allocate to prize money. Earlier this month, the players welcomed Wimbledon's 20% increase as a genuine and significant step forward. But it still does not equate the 16% of tournament revenue they are requesting from the All Grand Slams this year. Wimbledon organizing All England club said it is surprised and disappointed by the move, stressing that they do not look at percentage but the right metric that include the tournament expenses. And finally, here's a glimpse of the Golden Pass in sports history. Exactly 27 years ago, it was on this day, June 25, 1999. The San Antonio Spurs won their first ever NBA title in franchise history after defeating the New York Knicks in 5 games. Tim Duncan was named Finals MVP after leading the Spurs with 27.4 points and 14 rebounds during the 99 Finals. At yan na po mga balitang nakalat ng DZSR Sports Radio 918 sa araw na ito, araw ng Webes, June 25, 2026. Maraming salamat po sa pagsama ninyo sa amin dito sa Sports News Roundup. At muli, ako po si Nimoy Tapales, ang inyong naging tagapagbalita, nagsabing Happy Thursday everyone!
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